Paper Moon by Manos Hadzidakis, played for us there by guitarist Elena Papandreou. Good evening, I'm Steve Seal. Thanks for tuning in. We're going to listen to some aquatic music of Debussy. Not ocean music, but perhaps tide pool music or river music. It's a little smaller. And the quintessential, perhaps, piece on misplaced hubris, perhaps, that's quite a favorite. A little bit later on. Salut Damar, Love's Greeting by Sir Edward Elgar, played here by the Baltimore Symphony, conducted by David Zinman.

Salut d'amour, Love's Greeting by Elgar, an arrangement there for orchestra, a piece originally for violin and piano, David Zinman and the Baltimore Symphony Orchestra. Bach once said something like, playing music is easy, all you gotta do is just press the right key on the keyboard at the right time, and the piece plays itself. One has to wonder if he was being cheeky or if he really thought that things were as easy as that, as they are for him, supposedly. Did he feel the same way about something like this, an oboe piece? Would he have said, like, oh, all you got to know how to do is just make your mouth in the right shape of the embouchure and press the right keys on the oboe? Maybe. Heinz Holliger here playing the oboe. Oboe Concerto in D minor by Bach.

That is the Oboe Concerto in D minor by Bach. Heinz Holliger played the oboe, and Iona Brown led the Academy of St. Martin in the Fields.

from the Images Book One for Piano by Debussy, played there by Marc-André Hamelin. Something else aquatic here from the Swedish composer Helena Monktell. This is called Breaking Waves.

Breaking Waves by the Swedish composer Helena Monktell. The Gavle Symphony Orchestra was led by Tobias Ringborg.

by tomorrow. This is from the Chinese composer Lu Wenqing, and it's called Autumn Moon on a Calm Lake, played here by Lang Lang.

Autumn Moon on a Calm Lake by Lu Wencheng, played by pianist Lang Lang. What are your anxiety dreams at night? Are you still back in high school, back in college? Forgot to go to a class? Now you got a test? We all seem to have our own version of this. Here's an anxiety dream. one of the most famous musical ones, certainly. The Sorcerer's Apprentice by Paul Dukas, and this is the Cincinnati Symphony conducted by Jesus Lopez Cobos.

Is it fall now? Well, Labor Day has passed. That's supposed to be the unofficial end of summer. Climatological autumn, I guess actually meteorological autumn, big difference. That's supposed to begin on September 1st. But I like to use my personal benchmarks, which is the beginning of school and football. I mean, that's really how we know it's fall, right? If you're still looking for evidence, I direct your attention over here to the Halloween decorations already filling up the stores. This is from the Symphony of Seasons by Dan Locklear. It's called Autumn. It's part of some autumnal sounds coming up. John Playford's music, some English music of the 16th century, Three Country Dances.

the sound of English folk music from the 1600s. John Playford, a big collector and publisher of folk songs from that time. Three country dances played by the Broadside Band. Well, it's time for some classical music on this Tuesday night. I'm Steve Seal. Thanks for tuning in. And we've got autumnal sounds a little bit later on from a few more contemporary composers. Big work for this hour is going to be the Czech Suite by Dvorak, sweeping romantic melodies there. And this piano sonata by Mozart, his D major sonata, number 18, played here by Yol Yum Son.

Dvorak had trouble with his publisher for many years, who had a kind of obnoxious habit of releasing older, previously unpublished works by him as if they were new works, and he would put higher opus numbers on them as a sort of fakery. And so Dvorak, in response, in a sort of cheeky way, he wrote this as a new piece, but he put a lower opus number on it as if to imply to his publisher, here's an old piece, maybe you'll be interested. But he'd just written it. The Czech Suite by Dvorak, played here by the Czech Philharmonic, led by Libor Pešek.

Catherine Rose is a Canadian-born composer and multi-instrumentalist. And she was a choral composition student at the University of Aberdeen in the UK. This is a piece of hers called Fall Leaves Fall, performed here by Singapore.

Do you know the words? Did you recognize them? Fall Leaves Fall by Emily Bronte. Fall leaves fall, die flowers away. Lengthen night and shorten day. That setting there by the Saskatchewan-born composer Catherine Rose, performed by the group Singer Poorer. Dan Locklear is a contemporary American composer, and this is Autumn from his Symphony of Seasons.

Autumn from the Symphony of Seasons by Dan Locklear, played by the Slovak Radio Symphony Orchestra, conducted by Kirk Trevor. I'm Steve Seal, so glad you could tune in on this Tuesday evening and stick around.

Might be one of the lesser known works for piano and orchestra by Camille Saint-Saëns, but one distinction it does have is that it's considered the first major piano concerto by a French composer. Saint-Saëns was only 23 when he wrote it. We'll listen to pianist Alexandre Cantereau coming up. I'm Steve Seal with some autumn music as well from Rick Sowash and much more. It's a Tuesday night. September marches forward. Good to have you here.

flashy. This is from another French composer. Her name was Mel. Well, it was Melanie, actually, but she preferred Mel, which is instantly endearing. Mel Bonny. And this is called simply Étoile, or Waltz.

Étoile, Stars by Mel Boney. It's classical music for a Tuesday night. Good to have you here. I'm Steve Seal. The incredibly cinematic music by Pietro Mascagni, it certainly started its life already very cinematic, but the fact that it was used to very great effect by Francis Ford Coppola in the third installment of the Godfather series has fortified its status.

The intermezzo from Cavalleria Rusticana by Pietro Mascagni. The Oslo Philharmonic Orchestra was conducted by Maurice Jansons. Tonight's music is supported in part by Andover Organ Company of Massachusetts and Bedient Pipe Organ Company of Nebraska, member firms of APOBA, the Associated Pipe Organ Builders of America, a group of designers, creators, and maintainers of pipe organs. More at APOBA.com. It's from the American composer Rick Soash here, something seasonal. In fact, this is from his suite called Seasonal Breezes. This is Autumn Breeze.

The always very lovely music of the contemporary composer Rick Sowash. That's called Autumn Breeze from his work Seasonal Breezes, played there by the Sylvan Trio, which is just appropriate, I think, if we're thinking of autumn atmospheres. What better ensemble to play it than a group that's named after the woods? A little trip into the woods there.

Saint-Saëns' first piano concerto might be his least well known, but it is considered the very first major piano concerto by a French composer. He was only 23 when he wrote it. Alexandre Cantoreau in this performance with the Tapiola Sinfonietta of Finland, led by Jean-Jacques Cantoreau.

Piano Concerto No. 1 by Camille Saint-Saëns, played by pianist Alexandre Contoro, with the Tapiola Sinfonietta, conducted by Jean-Jacques Contoro.

Impressions of the Ardennes, that region of France, Belgium, by Josef Jungen, played there by the National Orchestra of Belgium.

If you have ever been complimented on completing something that was a struggle, if you've ever said to someone, you have no idea what I had to go through in order to complete this, this music by Schumann is for you. This might not sound like heroic music, but it is. Schumann completed his Symphony No. 2 despite poor physical health, deteriorating mental health, and on top of that, he had ringing in his ears, tinnitus. And the fact that this music shows no signs of any of that, practically miraculous. Symphony No. 2 by Schumann from the BBC Proms in just a few minutes. The Harp Consort No. 3 by William Laws is played here by harpist Maxine Islander and the group Les Voix Humaines.

That's one of the harp consort pieces by William Laws. It's G major number 3, played there by the group Les Voix Humaines with harpist Maxine Islander. It's classical music here on this Tuesday night. Thanks for coming along. I'm Steve Seal. And every weeknight during the summer, during this hour of the night, we've been bringing you highlights from the 2026 BBC Proms Festival, the oldest and longest continuously running and arguably the most celebrated classical music festival in the world. It takes place around the UK every summer. It has been since 1895. And for many decades, the concerts take place primarily at the Royal Albert Hall in London. And the festival is over, but we have so many recordings to share with you that we're still bringing them to you at this time of the evening. So here's one from a few days ago, which featured the Freiburg Baroque Orchestra, Sir Simon Rattle, conducting a wonderful performance of the Symphony No. 2 of Robert Schumann from the Royal Albert Hall in London, 2026 BBC Proms Festival.

Simon Rattle and the Freiburg Baroque Orchestra right there at the 2026 BBC Proms Festival, recorded at the Royal Albert Hall in London. The Symphony No. 2 by Schumann. We are bringing you highlights from the proms every weeknight at this time. The Proms Festival is concluded, but we've still got some highlights to bring you, and we will keep at it.

Henrik Wieniawski's Legend is played here by violinist Maria Duenas with the Vienna Symphony Orchestra led by Manfred Hoenig.

The Legend in G Minor by Henryk Wieniawski for violin and orchestra. Maria Duenas played the violin there with Manfred Hernick and the Vienna Symphony Orchestra. We enjoyed our highlight from the BBC Proms Festival earlier this hour, and you can hear it again, and in fact, all the recordings that we have, or most of them, many of them certainly, from this summer's BBC Proms Festival over at our website, yourclassical.org. Proms concerts, once we share them, are available for only 30 days from the BBC, but you can listen to many of them again right there, yourclassical.org, and click on the BBC Proms feature.

I don't know about you, but I'm very much an autumn guy. It's not everybody's favorite season. It's probably a safe bet that it's popular. Otherwise, would there be such a phrase as sweater weather? Would pumpkin spice lattes be a thing this far out from Thanksgiving? I think not. People like autumn. They like being cozy, that hygge. It's a thing. It's a vibe. Some autumn sounds coming up on this first official day of autumn from William Alwyn, Frank Bridge. It's coming up. Here's a nocturne by Chopin, Nocturne number 10 in E-flat major, played by the now retired Maria Joao Pires.

Maria João Pires, now retired, but so many wonderful recordings that we have to enjoy of her. Nocturne number 10 in E-flat by Chopin. It's classical music for our Tuesday evening listening. I'm Steve Seal. And suddenly it was fall. Autumn has now arrived, and we have some autumnal sounds ahead from a couple of English composers, William Alwyn, in a few minutes, and here first from Frank Bridge. This is called Autumn, and it's performed by Tenebrae, led by Nigel Short.

English composer Frank Bridge setting the poetry of Shelley there. Autumn, sung by Tenebrae and conducted by Nigel Short. Tonight's classical music is supported by Raymond James, wealth management, banking, and capital market solutions inspired by people. That's the power of personal. Disclosures at RaymondJames.com. Another English composer with autumn sounds here, and I suppose I've become kind of partial over the years to how the British approach winter, because they know summer, and they appreciate that when fall comes along, out comes the tweed. And this is music which feels like tweed and smells like pipe smoke. Autumn Legend for English Horn and Orchestra by William Alwyn. Geoffrey Brown plays the English horn with the London Philharmonic, led by the composer.

Autumn Legend by William Alwyn on this first day of autumn 2026. Jeffrey Brown played the English horn with the London Philharmonic Orchestra, conducted by the composer William Alwyn.

The Ying String Quartet, with a virtuosic performance there, an energized one, of the String Quartet No. 2 in F major by Tchaikovsky. I'm Steve Seal. Have a great night.

There is a popular prayer written by St. Francis of Assisi. Those that recite it ask to be a channel of peace, a channel of love and joy. We can be a channel for so many of these things, and their opposites. This violinist believes that she is just a channel for the power of classical music to flow through her and her instrument to you. And she'll be a channel of peace, love, and joy when she performs some Bach, coming up in about 45 minutes. I'm Jalene Kahn, and it's really great to have you here. I hope you're doing well tonight. We're also going to hear a guitar concerto in the next 15 minutes. And next, it's a piano concerto by the father of the string quartet and the father of the symphony, Haydn's Piano Sonata No. 38, performed by John O'Connor.

John O'Connor with Piano Sonata No. 38 by Franz Joseph Haydn. Not the name of the composer you might think of when you think of solo piano music, but Haydn had a huge catalog, and it does include a bunch of solo piano pieces. We'll hear a Bach violin sonata coming up in about a half an hour. That'll be performed by a father-daughter duo.

Guitarist John Williams and English composer Richard Harvey knew each other for a while. Richard had even written a few pieces for John in the past. But then Williams asked his friend to write a large piece for guitar, and this is what Richard Harvey came up with. Concerto Antico. John Williams performs with the London Symphony Orchestra.

0: Concerto Antico by Richard Harvey, written for guitarist John Williams, who performed there with the London Symphony Orchestra under conductor Paul Daniel. Violinist Janine Janssen says that she is merely a channel for the power of classical music to find its way to you. Here she'll explain more, and then she'll perform a Bach violin sonata with her father.
1: You know, the classical music and the power of the music is the thing that needs to get the audience interested. And I am just, you know, the person who is trying to do that

There are some people who are just naturally very happy. Not a whole lot seems to get them down. And of course, these people experience life, but they handle it in a different kind of way. Jenny McLeod was one of those people. She once said that she was not a gloomy person. She didn't think the negative parts of life were improved or made better when you dwell on them. This attitude, which she just seemed to have by nature, really came out in her music. She wrote positive melodies and harmonies and said it's because that's just what came naturally to her. You'll get some good vibes from Jenny McLeod coming up in about 15 minutes. Introduction, theme, and variations for clarinet by Rossini, performed here by clarinetist Charles Niedek and the Orpheus Chamber Orchestra.

Introduction, Theme, and Variations for Clarinet by Gioachino Rossini, performed by the Orpheus Chamber Orchestra and clarinetist Charles Niedek. He's got some concert dates in the U.S. scheduled for next year, including in Texas and Washington, D.C. But tonight I saw that he's actually in New York City, doing a concert where listeners will discover tarot's influence in classical music. On the program, it's music from Carmen, who reads her own tarot cards in the story, and then music inspired by the three cards, the Magician, the High Priestess, and the Fool.

Jenny McLeod was a composer from New Zealand, and throughout her career, she wrote a lot for small and medium-sized orchestras. But with three celebrations, she wrote for a full symphony. And like most of her music, these three pieces are naturally positive and upbeat. She said that as a listener, you'll find very little to upset you as you listen. Well, let's listen to one of those three celebrations. This is called At the Bay.

The New Zealand Symphony Orchestra, conducted by Uwe Grod, and music by New Zealand composer Jenny McLeod, At the Bay, from Three Celebrations. The Russian National Orchestra play a symphony by Igor Stravinsky on Music Through the Night.

Sometimes you come across a composer that you've never heard of, and you wonder why. How? How is it not possible that you're not more well-known? That's exactly how I felt when I came across music by Marie Bigot. I wasn't that familiar with her. I learned that she was born in France and moved to Vienna when she got married in the early 1800s. If you keep track of dates, that was a big time for Vienna. There, Marie played music for Haydn. He was a bit older at that point and was so moved by her performance that he embraced her and said, "My dear girl, it is not I who made this music. You yourself composed it." Marie was a student of Beethoven's. She once interpreted one of his piano sonatas, and he told her that it's not exactly the character I wanted to give the piece. Not quite me. It's better than me. After a few years in Vienna, Marie moved back to France, and that's where she became acquainted with the Mendelssohn family. Both Felix and Fanny Mendelssohn studied piano with her. So all this history, bumping elbows with some big names, and I honestly had not been real familiar with her, her story, or her music. If that's the case for you, it changes today. Here's two etudes for piano by Marie Bigot.

Betty Ann Miller with two etudes by Marie Begot on Music Through the Night. This whole piece by Richard Strauss is nearly an hour long, but we're just going to hear the first movement of Sonatina No. 2 called Happy Workshop.

the first movement from Sonatina No. 2 called Happy Workshop by Richard Strauss. Michael Collins conducted the ensemble The London Winds on Music Through the Night. How you doing tonight? I'm Jalene Kahn, and I hope all is well. If it's not, that happens sometimes. Please stick around so the music can help you out with that. That's exactly why we're here. A symphony by Mozart is coming up, and we'll hear a piece for horn and orchestra in just a minute.

Barry Tuckwell died in 2020, but with his playing, he really inspired every generation of horn player for the last 70 years. Here's a recording of Tuckwell with the Academy of St. Martin in the Fields, playing a concertino for horn by Carl Maria von Weber.

Concertino for Horn by Carl Maria von Weber, performed by the Academy of St. Martin in the Fields with soloist Barry Tuckwell on Music Through the Night. Tonight's classical music is supported by JLL, a commercial real estate firm using data and AI to transform how clients find, manage, and invest in properties around the world. 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JLL, see a brighter way. Mozart's Symphony No. 14 is next, performed by the Schlierbach Chamber Orchestra.

Mozart, Symphony No. 14. Thomas Fay conducted the Schlierbach Chamber Orchestra on Music Through the Night. Thanks for being here tonight. I'm Jalene Kahn.

Navajo pianist and composer Connor Chi is known for combining his classical training with his Native American heritage. This piece of music is all about cedar. Cedar trees are found throughout the Navajo Nation, and the smell of cedar has always brought Connor Chi great comfort. Cedar trees are used in many different ways in the Navajo culture. Cedar beads, or ghost beads, as they're sometimes called, are made from the berries, and the plants are often dried and burned for ceremonial and cleansing purposes. Hopefully, cedar brings you some calm tonight as we enjoy this meditative piece by Connor Chi.

Cedar, inspired by cedar trees, written and performed by Navajo pianist and composer Connor Chi. He has some really beautiful music that is inspired by his Native American heritage and his classical music training. If you go to our website and in the search function, search for his name, we have a couple different special programs where you can get to know more about Connor Chi. Next, we'll hear a symphony by Franz Schubert that was written during a really busy time in his life. He was only 18, and he was working full-time as a teacher. He was tutoring on the side. He was also a student taking lessons. And during this couple of years, he still wrote over 200 pieces of music, including his Symphony No. 3.

Symphony No. 3 by Franz Schubert. Nicholas Harnikor conducted the Berlin Philharmonic on Music Through the Night. How you doing tonight? I hope all is well with you and you're enjoying these performances. I'm Jalene Kahn, and it's always nice to enjoy them with you. Thanks for being here.

Norwegian composer Johan Svendsen was lifelong friends with Edvard Grieg. Both of these composers were really devoted to making Norwegian music known to the world, and mission accomplished. We'll hear a romance for violin and orchestra by Johan Svendsen, performed here by violinist Marianne Thorsen and the Bergen Philharmonic Orchestra.

A Romance for Violin and Orchestra by Norwegian composer Johan Svedsen. Neeme Järvi was the conductor with the Bergen Philharmonic Orchestra, and the violinist was Marianne Thorsen on Music Through the Night. Tonight's classical music is supported by Raymond James, wealth management, banking, and capital markets solutions inspired by people. 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Here are a couple of Spanish dances by Enrique Granados, performed by guitarist Norbert Kraft and the Razumovsky Sinfonia.

Spanish Dances, numbers 4, 5, and 6 by Enrique Granados. Peter Briner conducted the Razumovsky Sinfonia and guitarist Norbert Kraft.

From very early on in their friendship, Anthony McGill and Gloria Chen bonded over their love of Brahms. And from the beginning, they talked about recording Brahms together. But of course, life is busy, and their schedules never lined up to make that happen. Over a decade went by, and then the world stood still. The pandemic was the moment that McGill and Chen realized that now is the time to pursue this dream that we've had for a really long time. Coming up, they'll talk about their project to record Brahms, and you'll hear them perform in about 20 minutes. We'll hear a little bit from a prelude by William Grant Still, the second movement performed by the New Zealand String Quartet with flutist Alexis Still and pianist Susan DeWitt Smith.

The second movement from a prelude by William Grant Still. We heard the New Zealand String Quartet, joined by flutist Alexis Still and pianist Susan DeWitt Smith on Music Through the Night. Hope you're doing well tonight. It's really great to have your company. Thanks for being here. Coming up, we'll hear a Bach Brandenburg Concerto and another piece inspired by Bach. That's all in the next hour. Here's some choral music by Eric Whitaker. He'll conduct the Eric Whitaker Singers with Alleluia.

Alleluia by Eric Whitaker. Whitaker conducted the Eric Whitaker Singers on Music Through the Night. 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This is the prelude.

12 cellists of the Berlin Philharmonic played the prelude from Bachianas Brasileiras No. 1 by Heitor Villa-Lobos on Music Through the Night. That music inspired by Bach, and coming up in about 20 minutes, you'll hear a Bach original, one of his Brandenburg concertos.

0: Clarinetist Anthony McGill and pianist Gloria Chen knew each other for decades, and they bonded really early on for their love of Brahms. Well, during the pandemic, they saw an opportunity that they were finally able to record music together. Time just hadn't allowed for it prior to the pandemic because their schedules were so busy and it never lined up to record together. Here's Anthony McGill talking about that opportunity and what they hope to accomplish with the album called Here With You.
1: We used that opportunity of struggle and pain and lack of music and performance to create something beautiful and to come together for something meaningful for us and hopefully meaningful for others that hear it.

Gloria Chen describes that piece of music as spring, from the very first melody you hear spring, and the warmth of the sun just surrounds and envelops you as you listen. I hope you experienced that as we listen to pianist Gloria Chen and her friend clarinetist Anthony McGill playing Clarinet Sonata No. 2 in E-flat major by Johannes Brahms. We'll hear some music by Bach coming up in just a minute. I'm Jalene Kahn, and I hope you can stick around.

Bach's Brandenburg Concerto No. 3. Peter Schreier conducted the CPE Bach Chamber Orchestra on Music Through the Night. When you hear a piece of music and you get to wondering, what is that? You can find out who wrote it and who performed it with our on-air playlist. Find that at yourclassical.org.

The idea behind this piece of music was humor. The composer wanted something funny to entertain his guests at a Mardi Gras party. So he wrote a 14-part suite of satire. In the piece, he mimics the sounds and personalities of different animals with different instruments. The suite opens with the king of the jungle, the lion. You'll hear a clarinet imitate a rooster, and imagine what it's like to watch an elephant waltz. Carnival of the Animals, the full suite by Camille Saint-Saëns, is coming up in 30 minutes. Four Preludes for Guitar by Manuel Ponce, performed here by harpist Victoria Drake.

Victoria Drake with a harp arrangement of Four Preludes for Guitar by Manuel Ponce on Music Through the Night. I'm Jalene Kahn, and it's really great to have you here. I hope you're doing well. If you need to escape and let your imagination run wild, we'll hear a piece of music that will sound like a trip to the zoo coming up in about 20 minutes. The BBC Philharmonic Orchestra play This Waltz Fantasy by Mikhail Glinka.

Waltz Fantasy by Mikhail Glinka. Vasily Sinaisky conducted the BBC Philharmonic Orchestra. It's officially the first day of fall, but this piece of music is going to transport us to summer. This piece will bring us to the beginning of summer when the basswood tree blooms. The European species of basswood is known as linden, and the flowering linden trees is what Lou Koester wrote about in this piece of music.

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1: 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It's overcast, 55 degrees. And today, going to be pretty much just like yesterday, with partly cloudy skies and a high right near 68 degrees. And we have now the music of Aaron Copland's Symphony No. 3, the Allegro Molto, the second movement. Here's the St. Louis Symphony Orchestra, Leonard Slatkin conducting.

Music from Aaron Copland, Symphony No. 3 with the St. Louis Symphony Orchestra. Leonard Slatkin conducting. Now Jack Richard Crosson performing Franz Liszt Ballad No. 2.

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And it's now 6:48. 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And thank you for your support. Today's going to be mostly cloudy. We can expect a high right near 68 degrees. And music now from Pietro Locatelli's Trio Sonatas. Here's selections from number one. It's the Amadeus Quartet.

And that was the first movement from the Trio Sonata No. 1 of Antonio Pietro Locatelli from the 6 Trio Sonatas with the Amadeus Quartet there. And now Virgil Thompson's Harp Concertino, Autumn, and Mason Stockton Harp and the Los Angeles Chamber Orchestra.

0: That's the music of Virgil Thompson, the harp concertina, Autumn, with Ann Mason Stockton, harp in the Los Angeles Chamber Orchestra. It's 7 a.m., and this is WAUS, Berrien Springs, South Bend, on the web at WAUS.org. We'll join NPR News.
1: As they think about whom to vote for, NPR's Stephen Fowler has more.
2: Overall, 45% of voters say their choice is against Trump. That's most Democrats and just over half of independents. But you've got a large number of Republicans, including 2 in 5 who voted for him in 2024, who say that Trump is not much of a factor in their vote. I mean, you can read that two ways. One, more people are supporting Democrats, including some people that voted for Trump before. And two, there's a potential for Trump's base to stay home this year and or Republicans to break from Trump and back a Democrat in some of these key races.
1: NPR's Stephen Fowler reporting. Ukrainian President Volodymyr Zelensky will address the United Nations General Assembly later today. He is expected to focus on Russia's full-scale invasion of his country. And Pierce Michelle Kellerman reports Zelensky has already held talks with President Trump at the UN, hoping to find ways to end the war.
3: Ukrainian President Volodymyr Zelensky says President Trump wants to end the war and has questioned Ukraine's strikes on Russian energy facilities. Zelensky says he told Trump that Ukraine would stop such attacks when Russia ends its bombardment of civilian infrastructure in Ukraine.
4: We are ready for energy ceasefire. It doesn't matter if they will not, if they don't want us to attack their diesel and refineries and etc. So we are ready if they will not attack our energy system, our electricity heating system.
3: But he's preparing for another tough winter. Zelensky is asking Trump to raise this with Chinese leader Xi Jinping later this week, since China has influence with Russia. Michelle Kellerman, NPR News, the United Nations.
1: OpenAI is calling for the U.S. to lead in setting global AI safety standards. NPR's John Ruich reports several AI industry leaders will brief the UN Security Council today.
5: OpenAI is releasing its proposal at a time of intense debate about how to regulate artificial intelligence after a string of incidents that have raised concern about the technology. It says international safety and security standards are key to answering the question, what does good look like in the mitigation of catastrophic AI risk? AI companies and labs have to take accountability for developing AI safely, it says, but standards will help more stakeholders have a say in how AI evolves. OpenAI says the United States should lead an effort with other countries to develop technical standards for the most cutting-edge artificial intelligence, including for recursive self-improvement, or AI building AI, which many believe could lead to the technology spiraling out of human control. John Ruich, NPR News.
1: You're listening to NPR. Forecasters say that Hurricane Polo's top sustained winds have dropped to 155 miles per hour as it swirls off Mexico's western coast. The Category 4 storm is expected to stay offshore. Forecasters say Polo is one of the most powerful ever seen in that region. It was a small tropical system on Monday. It reached the top Category 5 hurricane status in less than a day. Higher child care costs are pushing more families to seek help from a familiar source, grandparents. NPR's Joe Hernandez reports older generations are increasingly stepping in to fill the child care gap.
6: Grandparents helping with childcare is not new, but the rising cost of daycare and other options has made family support critical. A recent study from AARP found grandparents who provide some care but aren't full-time caregivers watch their grandchildren a median amount of 3.8 hours per week. Nicole Jorwick with the national organization Caring Across Generations says many parents want their parents to be able to enjoy retirement and later phases of life.
7: But because of the lack of childcare in this country, adult children are relying on their parents for that labor. And it is labor.
6: According to Child Care Aware of America, the average cost of childcare in the U.S. for last year was more than $13,000. Joe Hernandez, NPR News.
1: Delivery company DoorDash says it'll pay more than $131 million to settle claims. DoorDash says it underpaid New York City delivery workers. This is NPR.
8: 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In theaters Friday.
0: Good morning, it's 7:06, and support for this program provided by WAUS members and the Howard Performing Arts Center, presenting David Phelps on the Speak of Love tour Sunday, October 4 at 7 p.m. Phelps is a Grammy and Dove Award-winning vocalist whose career includes solo recordings and performances for audiences around the world. The concert takes place at the Howard Performing Arts Center. 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I'm Teddy Withers. Good morning. It's overcast and 54 degrees here in Berrien Springs. Today, overcast skies with a high of 67 and cloudy skies tonight, a low of 52. Tomorrow, mostly sunny, a high of 72 degrees for your Thursday. And on Friday, cloudy skies early with some partial clearing and a high of 70. And Saturday, partly cloudy, a high of 71. Sunday, 72, partly cloudy. And next week, Monday, a few clouds and a high of 75 degrees. And we have now the music of Johannes Brahms, the first movement, Vivace, from the Violin Sonata No. 1 in G major. Pamela Frank, violin. Peter Serkin, piano.

Pamela Frank, violin, Peter Serkin, piano, and the first movement, Vivace, from Johannes Brahms' Violin Sonata No. 1 in G major, Opus 78. And now music for His Majesty's Sackbuts and Cornets. That's Matthew Locke composition, with the Philip Jones Brass Ensemble performing for us.

That's Elgar Holleth and the Philip Jones Brass Ensemble, and the music of Matthew Locke. Music for His Majesty's Sackbuts and Cornets. What a title there. 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The evening brings together three Andrews University music ensembles, the Symphony Orchestra, Wind Symphony, and University Choirs, as part of Andrews University's Alumni Weekend. 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Today, Wednesday, September 23, cloudy skies with a high right at 67 degrees is your forecast. And we have now the music of Sergei Rachmaninoff, from the Piano Concerto No. 3 in D minor, the second movement, Intermezzo, Adagio, Simon Bartow, piano, and the London Philharmonic Orchestra, Christoph Eschenbach conducting.

The second movement, Intermezzo Adagio, from Sergei Rachmaninoff's Piano Concerto No. 3 in D minor. Simon Bardo, piano, and the London Philharmonic Orchestra, Christoph Eschenbach, conducting. And did you know you could benefit WAUS by donating your unused vehicles? 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And now the music of Johann Pachelbel, the Suite in B-flat major. Here's the Paillard Chamber Orchestra.

Music from Johann Pachelbel, the Suite in B-flat major with the Payard Chamber Orchestra, Jean-François Payard conducting. And we have the music now of Niccolo Paganini, the Fantasia on Paganini's 24th Caprice. Paganiniana, Nathan Bilstein, violin.

0: Nathan Milstein with the music of Niccolo Paganini. Paganiniana, the fantasy on Paganini's 24th Caprice. And it's 8 a.m. We are broadcasting from the John and Dee Dee Howard studios on the beautiful campus of Andrews University. This is WAUS, Berrien Springs, South Bend. 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
1: Live from NPR News in Washington, I'm Corva Coleman. Iran says it met with a U.S. delegation on the sidelines of the United Nations General Assembly and that Qatar served as the mediator. This meeting followed President Trump's address to the U.N. body. That's where he threatened that he could, quote, annihilate Iran if a deal is not reached. NPR's Hadil Al-Shelchi has more.
2: Iranian Foreign Ministry spokesperson Esmail Boqaei called the meeting with the U.S., quote, an interaction used to convey Iran's conditions, according to Iranian state media. Those conditions, he said, included halting of U.S. hostilities, an end to the U.S. naval blockade, and the release of Iranian funds. President Trump said earlier Tuesday that U.S. envoys met with Iranian officials for 3 hours. He said Iran must decide whether it will agree to a deal or face, quote, obliteration. The U.S. Special Envoy Steve Witkoff, who has been leading talks with Iran, said he felt, quote, very good following the meeting. Hadil Al-Shalchi, NPR News, Istanbul.
1: Chinese leader Xi Jinping is now heading toward the United States. It's his first state visit to the U.S. in more than a decade. NPR's Jennifer Pak reports from Beijing.
3: President Xi heads to Washington with Taiwan trade and tech expected to be high on his agenda. The last time Xi met Trump in May, they agreed to more stability. American studies scholar Wu Xingbo at Shanghai's Fudan University says it was the warmest he's seen U.S.-China relations in years. But since then, he says, things have been fragile.
4: In the last several months, the U.S. had continued to contain and pressure China.
3: Like imposing extra tariffs, blacklisting more Chinese firms, and banning new imports of Chinese humanoid robots. This visit, then, says Wu, is more about building mutual trust. Jennifer Pak, NPR News, Beijing.
1: The Trump administration is canceling the health insurance for 760,000 phantom enrollees on healthcare.gov. NPR's Selena Simmons-Duffin reports the government is providing few details about how it determined the health plans were not legitimate.
5: Trump administration officials explained in a press conference that they suspected fraudster brokers had signed up people who weren't eligible or who didn't even know they had been signed up. The fight against fraudulent brokers has been going on for years, says Cynthia Cox of the nonprofit health research organization KFF, but she questioned this approach.
6: There could have been collateral damage here.
5: If someone didn't file a claim, she points out, they might have just been healthy. And if they didn't respond to the notice in time, they might have just missed it. The Centers for Medicare and Medicaid Services did not respond to NPR's questions by airtime about what happens if there were mistakes and people had their plans canceled in error. Selena Simmons-Duffin, NPR News, Washington.
1: And you're listening to NPR News from Washington. The Justice Department has unsealed an indictment against a former U.S. postal worker. It accuses him of throwing out about 300 mail ballots that were intended for people casting ballots in Utah's June primary election. Officials say that the suspect told authorities in Utah he threw the ballots and other mail into a church dumpster. That was because he wanted to lighten his workload, he said, not because of a political reason. The U.S. military says an F-16 fighter jet crashed yesterday in Germany. The pilot sustained injuries after ejecting from the aircraft. Officials at the U.S. air base in western Germany say the cause of the jet crash is being investigated. Voting is now open for Fat Bear Week. The annual competition features the chunky brown bears of Alaska's Katmai National Park and Preserve. It draws fans from around the world. Alaska Public Media's Ava White reports.
7: A fat bear is a successful bear, and the 16 contenders are really chubby. 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The bears are relatable to fans voting in the competition, like Landon Norman in Northwest Arkansas.
8: And I think that people can kind of find some inspiration from their resiliency, and it's just wholesome, and it's bears doing what they want to do, getting fat.
7: You can vote for your favorite Fat Bear at fatbearweek.org through September 29th, when a weighty winner will be crowned. For NPR News, I'm Ava White in Anchorage.
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0: 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Alistair Willis conducts with principal horn Kurt Civilet, featured in Strauss's Horn Concerto No. 1. 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We have 53 degrees, overcast skies, and generally cloudy today, a high right at 68 degrees. Overnight, some partial clearing with a low of 52. Tomorrow, sunny with some afternoon clouds and a high of 72 degrees on Thursday. Friday, considerable cloudiness and a high near 70. And for the weekend, partly cloudy, a high of 71 on Saturday. Sunday, partly cloudy, a high of 72. And next week, Monday, a few clouds, a high near 73 degrees. I'm Teddy Withers here on your Classical Connection, WAUS. We have now the music of Giuseppe Torelli's Trumpet Concerto in D Major. Maurice Andre, trumpet, and the Philharmonia Orchestra, Riccardo Muti, conducting.

Ricardo Muti conducting the Philharmonia Orchestra, featuring Maurice Andre trumpet, and a performance of Giuseppe Torelli's Trumpet Concerto in D major. And we have now two serenades for violin and orchestra from Jean Sibelius with Anna Zofia Müller violin, and Staatskapelle Dresden, Andre Previn conducting here.

Violinist Anna Zofia Mutter with the Staatskapelle Dresden, Andre Previn conducting two serenades for violin and orchestra from Jean Sibelius. 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It's just about 8:30 and it's overcast right at 53 degrees here in Berrien Springs, and we can expect overcast, cloudy skies today, a high right at 67 degrees. And for you now, the music of Gustav Mahler's Symphony No. 7. Here's the fourth movement, Andante Amoroso, with the Cleveland Orchestra, Pierre Boulez conducting.

Music from Gustav Mahler. The Symphony No. 7, that was the fourth movement, Andante Amoroso, with the Cleveland Orchestra, Pierre Boulez conducting. Overnight Michiana classics. 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And if you haven't done so, why don't you download our mobile app for your Apple or Android device, and you could take us anywhere in the world. 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And now from George Frederick Handel, the keyboard suites. Here is number 4 in E minor, Keith Jarrett, piano.

Music there from George Frederick Handel, the keyboard suite number 4 in E minor, Keith Jarrett, piano. And from Antonin Dvorak now, violin sonata in F major, here's the third and final movement, Allegro Moto, Gil Shaham violin, Orly Shaham piano.

0: Gil Shaham violin, Orly Shaham piano, and the final movement, Allegro Moto, that's from Dvorak's Violin Sonata in F major. And it's 9 a.m. We are broadcasting from the John and Dee Dee Howard Studios on the beautiful campus of Andrews University. This is WAUS, Berrien Springs, South Bend. 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
1: Live from NPR News in Washington, I'm Korva Coleman. A new poll finds that voters continue to have a sour view of President Trump and Republicans. As NPR's Stephen Fowler reports, those surveyed say they would back Democrats for Congress by a 12-point margin.
2: The latest NPR PBS News Marist poll shows deep dissatisfaction with President Trump and the Republican Party. Republicans have also lost their advantage on several key issues in the eyes of voters, like gas prices, the economy, foreign policy, even immigration. The poll also suggests Democrats have a notable edge in voter enthusiasm and support from independents as a building wave of backlash to the party in power comes into focus. These voters say they're more likely to pick a Democratic congressional candidate, 53-41%. That swing from Trump's narrow popular vote victory in 2024 shows why reliably red states like Ohio, Texas, and Iowa now have competitive House and Senate races. Stephen Fowler, NPR News.
1: A federal judge holds a hearing today on a lawsuit filed by three media organizations against the federal government. They've been banned from the White House. NPR's Scott Newman reports the White House has now launched a new online channel featuring only Trump administration content.
3: The channel launched Monday evening, just days after Trump announced that he was banning journalists from CNN, MS Now, and Politico from the White House. Democrats, including Arizona Senator Mark Kelly and California Governor Gavin Newsom, have likened Trump TV to state-run media, the antithesis of a free press. Stephen Farnsworth is a professor of political science at the University of Mary Washington.
4: Over and over again, I think President Trump has really decided what he wants to do is tell the Trump story himself.
3: He says the channel is the latest in Trump's effort to keep the mainstream media from controlling the narrative. Scott Newman, NPR News, Washington.
1: An advisory committee for the Food and Drug Administration will hear arguments and recommend whether the agency should approve its first multi-cancer blood test. The company making the test, Grail, says it can detect up to 50 forms of cancer. NPR's Yuki Noguchi has more.
5: Hundreds of companies are chasing simpler ways of detecting cancer earlier by screening through blood or saliva. Some cancer tests are already on the market, though none that screen for multiple cancers has been approved by the FDA. Grail's test, sold under the brand Galleri, is the furthest in that process. The FDA has questions about whether clinical data show the test detects cancers reliably and early enough to justify use of such terms in its marketing. Another concern is about potential harm if patients get false negative or false positive results. Yuki Noguchi, NPR News.
1: You're listening to NPR. Utah Republican Senator John Curtis is asking the Senate Judiciary Committee to investigate President Trump's son, Donald Jr. In a letter, Senator Curtis says he wants the committee to look into the younger Trump's relationship with foreign nationals and their access to the president. Last week, ProPublica reported a Russian oligarch close to Russian President Vladimir Putin paid for parts of Trump Jr.'s recent wedding. The couple acknowledged this on social media. Forecasters say the Big Island of Hawaii is facing a potential hurricane. A tropical system has redeveloped south of the Hawaiian Islands. Singer Ella Langley has set a new all-time Billboard chart record. As NPR's Stephen Thompson reports, she's taken the throne from Mariah Carey, though perhaps not for long.
6: This week, Ella Langley's Choosin' Texas is the number one song in the country.
7: He's choosin' Texas, I can tell.
6: The track has now spent 23 weeks on top of the Billboard Hot 100. That's never been done before. Last winter, Mariah Carey reached 22 weeks at number one with All I Want for Christmas Is You. That song returned to the top of the charts during the most recent holiday season. And it's a hit every December, so Langley has her work cut out for her in the weeks to come. If Choosin' Texas can't rack up a bunch more weeks on top of the charts, Ella Langley may soon find herself re-gifting the all-time record right back to pop music's Queen of Christmas. Stephen Thompson, NPR News.
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0: 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Good morning to you this Wednesday morning, September 23. I'm Teddy Withers, and thanks for listening. It's mostly cloudy and 53 degrees. With a cloudy day ahead of us, a high right near 68. Overnight, overcast, a low of 52. Tomorrow, Thursday, sunny, along with a few clouds, a high of 72 degrees. And partly cloudy on Friday, with a high near 70. For the weekend, Saturday, intervals of clouds and sunshine, a high of 71. And sunshine and clouds mix Sunday, a high near 72. Next week, Monday, except for a few afternoon clouds, sunny, and a high of 75 degrees. And we have now the music here of Johannes Brahms' Cello Sonata, number 2 in F major, the first movement, Allegro Vivace. It's cellist Yo-Yo Ma with pianist Emmanuel Axe.

Yo-Yo Ma, cello, Emmanuel X, piano. The first movement, Allegro Vivace from Johannes Brahms, cello sonata number 2 in F major. It's 9:18, and for you now on your Classical Connection WAUS, the theme and variations from Carl Maria von Weber, Sabine Meyer, clarinet, and the Zurich Opera Orchestra, Franz Welser, Moist, conducting.

Sabine Meyer, clarinet, and the Zurich Opera Orchestra, Franz Welser, Moas conducting Carl Maria von Weber's Theme and Variations, Opus 33. It's 9:30, and support for this program is provided by WAUS members and by Dr. Zananovic at Beyond Smiles, a dental practice committed to the health of the patient. The highly trained staff makes the well-being of the whole family their number one priority. Located at 123 Malmont Street in Niles, Michigan. The phone number is 269-683-6461. A pathway to healthy smiles. Cloudy today, high of 68. And for you now, we have the music of Nikolai Rimsky-Korsakov's Scheherazade. Here's the festival at Baghdad, the sea, with the Atlanta Symphony Orchestra, Cecile Aronzewski, solo violin.

Cecilia Arzewski, violin, and the Atlanta Symphony Orchestra, Robert Spano, and the Festival at Baghdad, the Sea. That's from the Scheherazade, Opus 35 of Nikolai Rimsky-Korsakov. And it's 9:43. From Beethoven's Piano Sonata Number 9 in E Major. Well, this is the Piano Sonata Number 9 in E Major, Opus 14. Stephen Kovacevic, piano.

Music from Beethoven, the Piano Sonata No. 9 in E Major, Opus 14, Stephen Kovacevic conducting there, or piano, I should say. 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

Scott Joplin's original rags, that's Dick Hyman piano, and it's 10 a.m., 10:01, and we're broadcasting from the John and Dee Dee Howard Studios on the campus of Andrews University. 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

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I'm Chelsea Lake, and we'll start off this hour of programming with Korngold's Piano Sonata No. 1 in D minor. This is a performance with pianist Jeffrey Tozer.

Pianist Jeffrey Tozer performing Korn Gold's Piano Sonata No. 1 in D minor here on Michiana Classics. I'm Chelsea Lake. Coming up next, we'll hear Mozart's Oboe Concerto in C major. This is oboist Randall Wolfgang and the Orpheus Chamber Orchestra.

The Orpheus Chamber Orchestra and oboist Randall Wolfgang performing Mozart's Oboe Concerto in C major here on Michiana Classics. And for you now, music of Respighi, the Ancient Airs and Dances, Suite No. 2, with Sir Neville Mariner and the Los Angeles Chamber Orchestra.

Sir Neville Mariner and the Los Angeles Chamber Orchestra performing Respighi's Ancient Airs and Dances Suite No. 2 here on WAUS. I'm Chelsea Lake. Thanks for joining me today. 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

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Leonard Bernstein conducts the Vienna Philharmonic.

Music of Dmitri Shostakovich, the Symphony No. 9 in E-flat major, performed by the Vienna Philharmonic, and Leonard Bernstein as the conductor. 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Coming up next, it's Franz Schubert's Moments Musicaux with pianist Marie-Joëlle Pire.

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I'm Chelsea Lake, and thanks for spending part of your day with me here on WAUS 90.7 FM. We'll start this hour with Mozart's Concertone in C major for two violins, with violinists Monica Huguet and Pavlo Beznosiuk, with the Portland Baroque Orchestra.

The Portland Baroque Orchestra and violin soloists Pavlo Beznosiak and Monica Huggett performing the Concertone in C Major for two violins, music of Mozart, here on WAUS. And up next, it's Levi Matejoha's Symphony No. 3 in A Major. Jukka-Pekka Sarasta conducts the Finnish Radio Symphony Orchestra.

The Finnish Radio Symphony Orchestra and Jukka-Pekka Sarasta performing Liivi Matioja's Symphony No. 3 in A Major on WAUS. 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Broadcasting from the John and Dee Dee Howard Studios on the campus of Andrews University, this is WAUS Berrien Springs South Bend, on the web at waus.org.

Support for this program is provided by WAUS members and by Dr. Zaninovic at Beyond Smiles, a dental practice committed to the health of the patient. The highly trained staff makes the well-being of the whole family their number one priority. They are located at 123 Marmont Street, Niles, Michigan. The phone number is 269-683-6461, a pathway to healthy smiles. 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I'm Simon Luke Brown. You know that phenomenon when one of your close friends gives you a gift and you appreciate the sentiment and all, but it's just not something that you like or not something that you would use or not something that you know how to use or not something that you want to use, and you just kind of put it off in a closet somewhere and your friend keeps asking you how you like it and if it's working well and you kind of try to change the subject as much as possible? Yeah, well, that happened to Robert Schumann in 1853. His violin concerto in D minor was written for his friend, the great violinist, one of the great violinists of the 19th century, Joseph Joachim, who just kind of kept not playing it until Schumann eventually went insane, not necessarily just because of this incident, by the way. Schumann had mental health trouble through much of his life, unfortunately, but Joachim told Schumann's widow, Clara, and his good friend, Brahms, that this concerto was not up to snuff and it should not be performed. Well, for better or for worse, it did come to light about 80 years after Schumann's death, and we'll hear a performance of it by Joshua Bell. It's our featured classic of the day. He's joined with Christoph von Dohnányi and the Cleveland Orchestra.

Robert Schumann's Violin Concerto in D minor, Joshua Bell was the soloist, and Christoph von Dohnányi was conducting the Cleveland Orchestra. This is your Classical Connection, 90.7 FM. We've got Igor Stravinsky and a ballet coming up next hour. We'll hear from English composer Gerald Finzi, lived from 1901 to 1956, and best known as a choral composer, particularly of Christian religious music, which is a little bit odd because he was of Jewish descent and personally an agnostic. But he wrote some instrumental music as well, including a clarinet concerto, which we're about to hear played by Taya King with the Philharmonia Orchestra under Alan Francis.

Taya King playing the clarinet with Alan Francis conducting the Philharmonia Orchestra, the Clarinet Concerto Opus 31 by Gerald Finzi. 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Music director Alastair Willis conducts with principal horn Kurt Civilet playing in Strauss's Horn Concerto No. 1. The program also includes music by Kodály and Elgar's Enigma Variations. 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I'm Simon Luke Brown, and this is WAUS Berrien Springs South Bend. 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

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When I would drive from place to place, whether it was from baseball games or youth orchestra rehearsals or violin lessons or homeschool co-op with my parents, there was a CD that lived in my mother's car. It was a concept album, I guess you could say, or a collection. It was Classics for a Sunday Morning. And it featured all sorts of different classical pieces, which I got to know and love after just deciding why not listen to this CD one day. And I remember that track number 2 on that particular CD was a recording of the first movement of Mozart's 9th Piano Concerto, which is a wonderful work. It's Mozart taking a new step in his maturity in that particular genre. The first movement has some wonderful tunes, and we'll hear a masterful performance of the whole concerto by András Schiff as the soloist with Sándor Weigh and the Kamerata Akademika Salzburg.

Shandor Ve with Camerata Academica Salzburg and pianist András Schiff playing Music of the Son of Salzburg, the Piano Concerto No. 9 in E-flat major by Wolfgang Amadeus Mozart. This is your Classical Connection, 90.7 FM. In the early years of the 20th century, of course, Igor Stravinsky got his start as a ballet composer with commissions from Sergei

Pulcinella was my discovery of the past, the epiphany through which the whole of my late work became possible. It was a backward look, of course, the first of many love affairs in that direction, but it was a look in the mirror, too. So Stravinsky is on a little bit of a classical fad right now. It's the suite from that ballet, Pulcinella, played by the Orpheus Chamber Orchestra.

The Pulcinella Suite by Igor Stravinsky from the ballet, based on the stock character from the Commedia dell'arte. That was the Orpheus Chamber Orchestra on Your Classical Connection. 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I'm Simon Luke Brown, and this is WAUS Berrien Springs South Bend. 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

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I'm Simon Luke Brown. In 1904, the London Symphony Orchestra formed, and its promoters were looking for some good music to show off the players in their inaugural year. And the publisher, August Jaeger, wrote to his client, the composer Edward Elgar, why not write some new short work to showcase the London Symphony, something brilliant, maybe something a la Bach and the Brandenburg Concertos, a modern fugue for strings alone or something? It would sell like cakes, was the way Jaeger put it, and Elgar accepted the challenge. He said, I'm doing that string thing in time for the symphony orchestra concert. It'll be called Introduction and Allegro and a Devil of a Fugue. And indeed, it does have a devil of a fugue. There's a concertante element for the principal players as well, so it's really showing off everybody. And showing off in this recording, it's the Colburn Chamber Orchestra with Richard Rintoul conducting.

The Colburn Chamber Orchestra with Richard Rintoul, the introduction and allegro, Opus 47 by Edward Elgar. This is your Classical Connection, 90.7 FM. Next up, a bit of piano music by Ludwig van Beethoven, the piano sonata number 28 in A major, his Opus 101. It's a wonder that the publishers were actually able to figure out what this music was. You can go online and see some sketches and manuscripts of this work from Beethoven's own hand, and it's demented. It's almost impossible to read. True, they're only sketches, but the manuscripts by this point in Beethoven's life were not much better. He wrote well and clearly in his early years, but boy, it fell off a cliff after middle age for Beethoven. He dedicated this work to the Baroness Dorothea Erdmann, who was a pupil of his, one of his many noble lady pupils, who he had a bad habit of falling in love with, and may even have done so with this one. We'll hear Marie Pariah play the piano.

Murray Pariah at the piano, the Piano Sonata number 28 in A major by Ludwig van Beethoven. This is your Classical Connection, 90.7 FM. As was the case with many French composers, Claude Debussy caught a little bit of the Spanish bug. It's well documented. You can go look at lists of compositions on Spanish themes by French composers if you don't believe me. In his triptych of images for orchestra, Claude Debussy included as the second movement a work large enough to stand as a complete composition in and of itself, which it kind of is. It's not clear whether Debussy intended it that way, but he called it Iberia, after the peninsula on which, of course, Spain is located. We'll hear this work played by Raymond Lepard and the BBC Northern Symphony Orchestra.

Raymond Lepard with the BBC Northern Symphony Orchestra, the second of the three Images for Orchestra by Claude Debussy, Iberia. 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

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Three composers on our 4 o'clock hour today, two of which might be new names to you. First one up is one of the many German Baroque composers. You can never have too many German Baroque composers, and they're everywhere. If you like studying them, you've got a plethora of material and people to study. This one is Johann Friedrich Fasch. Lived from 1688 to 1758, a classic case of a composer who was well-regarded in his lifetime or her lifetime and faded into obscurity after death. Telemann highly praised the work of Fasch, and of course Telemann himself had a little bit of the same phenomenon, and eventually it was Sebastian Bach who also had esteem for Fasch. But their admiration notwithstanding, we don't hear much from him these days, so we'll remedy that, how about? The Sinfonia in A Major, MA3, in Fasch's catalog of works. It's the Paillard Chamber Orchestra with Jean-François Paillard.

Sinfonia in A Major by Johann Friedrich Fasch, MA3, in his catalog. Jean-François Payard was conducting the Payard Chamber Orchestra. This is your Classical Connection, 90.7 FM. We turn now to Italian guitarist, singer, and composer Mauro Giuliani, lived from 1781 to 1829, who's most famous for writing guitar music, of course, but he also has a cameo in the premiere of Beethoven's Seventh Symphony. He, along with a bunch of other leading composers and musical figures of the day, including Antonio Salieri, played in that concert. Giuliani himself probably played the cello. This is Giuliani's Serenata for Flute and Guitar, Opus 127, played by Laurel Zucker and Richard Savino.

Richard Savino playing the guitar with flutist Laurel Zucker. That was the Serenata for Flute and Guitar, Opus 127 by Mauro Giuliani. This is 90.7 FM. We'll close this hour with a little bit of an infamous work by Niccolo Paganini, the Violin Concerto No. 2 in B minor, Opus 7. He wrote it in 1826, and it's a work that is sometimes called La Campanella because of a little bell that's popping up here and there in the last movement. This is actually a fairly heavily orchestrated concerto for the Italian tradition. It includes three trombones and at the time equivalent of a tuba. So there's actually a bit of substance in this orchestra that Paganini used. We'll hear Shmuel Ashkenazi playing the violin solo. He's joining the Vienna Symphony, and Herbert Esser is conducting.

0: La Campanella, the Violin Concerto No. 2 in B minor by Niccolo Paganini. That was Shmuel Ashkenazi playing the solo and Heribert Esser conducting the Vienna Symphony. I'm Simon Luke Brown, and this is WAUS Berrien Springs South Bend. On the web, you can find us at waus.org.
1: At a hearing today, a federal judge appeared inclined to order the White House to restore, at least temporarily, the press passes of journalists for CNN, MS Now, and Politico. U.S. District Court Judge Timothy Kelly said that, according to precedent, it was clear that President Trump violated the news outlet's constitutional right of due process when it banned their journalists from the White House. The Justice Department has argued that precedent should be overturned, but Kelly said it was not for him, as a district court judge, to do. Iran's President Masoud Pezeshkian says his people have been victims of terrorism by the U.S.
2: Iran must be understood by Mr. Trump and those who seek to bully us that we are ready for dialogue and diplomacy and negotiations without accepting the language of force.
1: It was a rare wartime speech at the UN General Assembly a day after President Trump said he could annihilate Iran. He held up photos of the late Supreme Leader Ali Khamenei and the more than 150 schoolchildren killed in the first days of the war. He said that Iran's people have only defended themselves. Chinese leader Xi Jinping will arrive in Washington, D.C. soon. President Trump will personally greet him at Joint Base Andrews later today. NPR's Emily Fang reports on the pageantry the White House is planning for the Chinese president.
3: The U.S. military will conduct a flyover at the White House shortly before Trump meets the Chinese leader on the tarmac tonight, showing just how important Trump sees this visit. On Thursday, the Marine Band will welcome the Chinese leader with the anthems of both countries and a state visit reception with hundreds of U.S. military personnel and a gun salute, as well as another flyover with fighter planes. In addition to the pomp, the two leaders are expected to talk about trade, the war in Iran, and artificial intelligence. Activists also want Trump to raise the issue of detained Americans and dissidents in China. And then Trump and Xi will gather for a state dinner, pared back in part due to Trump's East Wing construction project. Emily Fang, NPR News, The White House.
1: The latest NPR PBS News Marist poll looks at how President Trump is faring with voters ahead of the midterms. NPR's Stephen Fowler has more on the findings.
4: Earlier this month at the Republican Party's midterm convention, Trump said to pretend that he was on the ballot. Many voters seem to have taken that insistence to heart, just maybe not in the way he's hoping. 53% of registered voters say they'd back a Democrat in congressional races. A majority of those folks say that vote signals opposition to Trump. And a large number of Republicans, including 2 in 5 who backed Trump in 2024, say he is not much of a factor in their vote. In another warning sign for Republicans, more people say they want to vote for candidates bringing new ideas and change instead of experience and a proven record. Stephen Fowler, NPR News.
1: Major U.S. stock indexes sank today after a report said both activity and costs for U.S. businesses are rising at the fastest pace in years. The S&P 500 slid 0.75%. This is NPR. President Trump's Board of Peace is proposing a six-month, $2.45 billion plan to begin reconstruction and governance in Gaza as a ceasefire struggles to stay afloat. At a meeting of the group's board today, the governors unveiled a 66-point project blueprint to get things started while acknowledging enormous hurdles must still be overcome. The Israeli military has expanded its control of Gaza and occupies 60% of the territory. Hamas has not given up its weapons. Nearly 3,500 evangelical leaders have signed on to a letter asking the Trump administration to once again allow refugee resettlement in the U.S. NPR's Jason DeRose reports the programs often help those fleeing religious persecution.
5: The global Christian humanitarian organization World Relief helped organize the letter. It says the American commitment to international religious freedom has been a hallmark of foreign policy for decades, and that one of the primary ways the U.S. has stood for religious liberty has been to offer refuge to those persecuted for their faith. Prior to the end of such programs during the second Trump administration, the U.S. resettled roughly 80,000 people each year. Polls of evangelical Christians, both laity and clergy, show strong support for the programs, saying the U.S. has a moral responsibility to take in refugees. Jason DeRose, NPR News.
1: With just a few days left in the Major League Baseball regular season, the American League West division might make a particularly mediocre kind of history. After yesterday's games, the Texas Rangers and Houston Astros are tied for first place, both with losing records, 78 and 79. No full season division champion has ever had a losing record. This is NPR News.
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7: 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We'll begin with the fourth movement from Symphony No. 9 in C major, titled The Great by Franz Schubert. It'll be performed by the Vienna Philharmonic with John Elliott Gardiner conducting.

That was the finale, Allegro Vivace section from Symphony No. 9 in C Major, titled The Great, composed by Franz Schubert. It was performed by the Vienna Philharmonic with John Elliott Gardiner conducting. Up next by Edvard Grieg, we'll have Book 3 from Lyric Pieces, Opus 43.

That was Book 3 from Lyric Pieces, Opus 43, The Music of Edvard Grieg, performed by Walter Gieseking playing the piano. 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Up next by Carl Nielsen, we'll have the third movement from Symphony No. 2, Opus 16, titled The Four Temperaments. It'll be performed by the San Francisco Symphony with Herbert Blumstedt conducting.

Symphony No. 2, Opus 16, titled The Four Temperaments by Carl Nielsen. It was performed by the San Francisco Symphony, with Herbert Blomstedt conducting. Up next, by Felix Mendelssohn, we'll have the first movement from Violin Sonata in F Minor, Opus 4, performed by Shlomo Mintz playing the violin, and Paul Ostrovsky playing the piano.

That was the first movement from Violin Sonata in F minor, Opus 4 by Felix Mendelssohn, performed by Shlomo Mintz playing the violin and Paul Ostrovsky playing the piano. 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We'll close with two piano sonatas, Opus 2 by Carlos Antonius Fodor. We'll be hearing the second movement from the second sonata in F sharp minor, performed by Artur Schoenvoet, playing the forte piano.

0: performed by Artur Skanderud, playing the forte piano. That was the second movement from the second sonata in F-sharp minor from two piano sonatas, Opus 2 by Carlos Antonius Fordor. 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And my name is Daniel. 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My name is Daniel. I'm a student announcer. I work the 5 to 7 shift here at WAUS. And right afterwards, we have Overnight Michiana Classics. It can be your classical go-to. It'll play all night long every night of the week. So if you want to enjoy classical music both during the day and overnight, you can tune in to Overnight Michiana Classics here on WAUS 90.7 FM. From the John and Dee Dee Howard Studios on the campus of Andrews University, this is WAUS, Berrien Springs, South Bend. 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
1: Live from NPR News in Washington, I'm Ryland Barton. Ukraine's president is urging world leaders to help end what he calls Russia's crazy war against his country. The U.S. and European countries are worried that the conflict is spreading, as NPR's Michelle Kellerman reports.
2: Ukrainian President Volodymyr Zelensky says it's madness that Russia keeps fighting to try to take Ukrainian land, even as Ukrainian drones and missiles damage Russia's energy sector. He's offered a ceasefire if Russia stops bombing civilian infrastructure and blocking grain shipments. Secretary of State Marco Rubio came out of talks with Russia's foreign minister, saying both sides are interested in limited steps on grain and energy.
3: It doesn't solve the war, but it does, I think, in some ways, potentially alleviate some of the global pressures that are being felt as a result of that.
2: But Europeans say Russia is expanding the conflict and threatening NATO airspace. The U.S. Ambassador Mike Waltz calls that unacceptable. Michelle Kellerman, NPR News, New York.
1: Staff at Camp Mystic in Kerr County, Texas, are being investigated for manslaughter and other criminal offenses. 28 people died at the girls' summer camp in July 2025 during flooding in the state's hill country. Kaylee Hunt from member station KUT reports.
4: Court records show Texas Rangers executed 14 search warrants against the owners of Camp Mystic and several of their staff members. The warrants, which were executed last week, allow the Rangers to investigate their personal electronic data from the deadly flooding event last year. The documents show Rangers believed the camp may have committed multiple criminal offenses, including manslaughter, criminally negligent homicide, and injury to a child, by failing to fulfill its operator's duty to prepare for, monitor, and actively respond to recognize hazards during the flooding. It's not clear when or if a case against the camp will be presented to a Kerr County grand jury. For NPR News, I'm Kaylee Hunt in Austin.
1: President Trump says he supports a temporary ban on U.S. diesel exports as prices hover at record highs. NPR's Windsor Johnston reports diesel's averaging about $6.50 a gallon nationwide.
5: Even drivers who never put diesel in their own tanks could still end up paying more at the checkout line. When businesses pay more to move goods, some of that expense gets passed along to consumers. Mark Wolf is with the National Energy Assistance Directors Association.
6: Diesel fuel is essential for trucks, for deliveries, and I think that those prices are being passed on as we speak. And so grocery costs are going up because groceries have to be delivered by trucks.
5: Wolf says perishable foods could be among the first places consumers notice the difference because they're delivered daily. The Trump administration is now weighing a full or partial ban on diesel exports, but some energy officials warn that could push prices higher in parts of the country. Windsor Johnston, NPR News.
1: Major U.S. stock indexes sank today. This is NPR News. The World Health Organization warns that Congo is running short of health workers to staff treatment centers for the fastest-growing Ebola outbreak in history. The outbreak has spread to seven provinces with more than 7,700 confirmed cases and 3,700 deaths. The outbreak remains uncontrolled. Suicide was the 10th leading cause of death in the U.S. in 2024, according to the CDC. As NPR's Ritu Chatterjee reports, the suicide rate went down slightly for several groups compared to the year before.
7: More than 48,000 people died by suicide across the country in 2024. That's nearly 500 fewer deaths than in 2023. The new report finds the rate of suicide deaths fell for women aged 25 and above. Women aged 65 to 74 years saw the biggest drop in suicide rate, 11.3% decline in 2024 compared to the year prior. The suicide rate also dropped slightly among males, but only for those between the ages of 15 and 44. The overall suicide rate among men has remained 3 to 4 times higher than for women in the past decade. Firearms remain the leading cause of suicides in both men and women in 2024, and the rates remained unchanged compared to the year before. Ritu Chatterjee, NPR News.
1: The Oxford English Dictionary has officially added over a dozen Caribbean words. Bimpert, a Bermudian term for a foolish person, is included. Horner man from Trinidad and Tobago describes an unfaithful man. The dictionary now holds over 500,000 words and phrases. This is NPR News from Washington.
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0: 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We'll begin with the music of Johannes Brahms, the Allegro section from String Quartet No. 1 in C minor, Opus 51. It'll be performed by the Melos Quartet.

That was the first movement, the Allegro section from String Quartet No. 1 in C minor, Opus 51. It was composed by Johannes Brahms and performed by the Melos Quartet. Up next by Bohuslav Martinu, we'll have the Moderato section from Symphony No. 1. It'll be performed by the Bamberg Symphony Orchestra with Naimi Järvi conducting.

That was the moderato section from Symphony No. 1 by Bohuslav Martinu. It was performed by the Bamberg Symphony Orchestra with Neeme Järvi conducting. Up next, by Mozart, we'll have the Allegro section, this time from String Quintet No. 4 in G minor. Franz Beyer is playing the viola with the Melos Quartet.

Section of String Quartet No. 1 by Johannes Brahms. We've just heard the Allegro section with the Melos Quartet, this time playing String Quintet No. 4 in G minor with Franz Beyer playing the viola. It's the music of Wolfgang Amadeus Mozart. 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Up next, by Franz Josef Haydn, we'll have String Duo in D major. We'll be hearing Mela Tenenbaum playing the violin with Dorothy Lawson playing the cello.

That was String Duo in D Major by Franz Josef Haydn. It was performed by the duo of Mella Tenenbaum playing the violin and Dorothy Lawson playing the cello. We will close with Nocturne in B Major, Opus 9 by Frédéric Chopin, performed by Daniel Barenboim playing the piano.

That was Nocturne in B Major, Opus 9 by Frédéric Chopin, performed by Daniel Barenboim, playing the piano. 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My name is Daniel. Thanks for joining me this hour. 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

Well, that is some conga line. It's the Simon Bolivar Youth Orchestra and Gustavo Dudamel conducting A Conga del Fuego by Arturo Marquez. How are you? It's 6 minutes into another hour of music, and it's good to have you here. Coming up, I've got saxophonist Branford Marsalis, who is touring with a new recording celebrating the man who was born 100 years ago today, John Coltrane. Little Kurt Vile ahead, too, including a tune that Julie Andrews says that song My Ship from Lady in the Dark might be her favorite after a career of singing. And Rodgers and Hammerstein and all the greats, it's all coming up. So stay with me right here. And now it's time for some elite syncopations.

That's Branford Marsalis playing the sax with the Orpheus Chamber Orchestra, playing from the Scaramouche Suite by Darius Milhaud. It's good to have you here on this Wednesday. We'll always find out more about what we're up to, the records we play. Records isn't me, but I still call them records, at yourclassical.org. Now, Branford Marsalis is celebrating John Coltrane's centennial, 100 years since Coltrane was born in 1926. He died in 67, too young. The great jazz saxophonist being remembered today by a recording with Branford Marsalis and Diane Reeves that's called Dedicated to You, and it's just out, so look for that.

Lady in the Dark. It's by Kurt Weill. We're going to hear a suite from a Broadway show, 1941, that was a big hit then, doesn't get all that much attention now. But Maren Alsop and the Bournemouth Symphony Orchestra are righting that wrong.

ending with the big number, My Ship, which Julie Andrews says might be her favorite song. It's by Kurt Weill, lyrics by Ira Gershwin. The show was called Lady in the Dark, and we just heard an orchestral suite from Lady in the Dark done by the Bournemouth Symphony Orchestra, shedding the light, Maren Alsop.

Plínio Fernández, playing music by the Brazilian composer Sergio Assad. Preludio, Fuga, and Vivace, Prelude, Fugue, and a fast bit. It's time for some Russian themes. We have a fantasy thereupon by Nikolai Rimsky-Korsakov. Here's Anel Gregory, violin, out in front of the Kyiv Virtuosi Symphony Orchestra.

a fantasy or fantasia on Russian themes for violin, played by an L. Gregory, and orchestra, the Kyiv Virtuosi Symphony Orchestra. Dmitry Yablonsky conducting the music of Nikolai Rimsky-Korsakov.